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1: Hi, it's Bill West. So let's play a game of what year was it? Picture this, disco ball spinning, bell-bottom swing, and a brand new gadget called the Sony Walkman came out, making music portable for the first time. That's right. People were strapping cassette players to their belts and feeling futuristic. What year was it? Meanwhile, charts were sizzling with Gloria Gaynor belting out I Will Survive, Blondie had Heart of Glass, and My Sharona ruled our airwaves. On the big screen, sci-fi fans met the terrifying alien. And Apocalypse Now had everybody quoting, I love the smell of napalm in the morning. Oh, and Michael Jackson moonwalked into solo star.

0: off the wall, while Pink Floyd built the wall literally brick by psychedelic brick. So what year was it? The year disco danced its last big hurrah, Walkmans changed music forever, and pop culture went bold. Drumroll, please. It was 1979. Keep it here for classic hits from 1979 and beyond.
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0: dads ruled fashion, and everyone was humming along to a song that asked us to care. That's right, We Are the World brought together music's biggest names for charity and became a global anthem. On the charts, the year's number one hit was Careless Whisper by Wham. At the movies, we were hopping into a DeLorean and going Back to the Future because who didn't want a hoverboard, right? And if you were into action, Rambo First Blood Part 2 was blasting its way through theaters in this year. What year was it? Tech fans, here's a fun one. The first version of Microsoft Windows launched. And in sports, the Chicago Bears, the Bears, were on their way to a legendary Super Bowl shuffle. So what year was it? 1985. The year of Marty McFly, Windows 1.0, and a world united by song. 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
9: Programming, we came up with a program called More Music, and we dedicate that to our mother who passed away at the end of 2023. And so our parents are together again in heaven, but we wanted to do something that kind of heralds her as well. She was an incredible classical musician as well as a superhero mom. So More Music is actually directed towards the business aspect of the music industry and all the different dichotomies, dynamics of music as a universe. Everything from, you know, touring, behind the scenes production, music texts, all these different, there's so many different parts of the industry that a lot of young folks don't know about. And so we want to be able to introduce them to them, to these industries, so that they have secondary options if the first thing that they're primarily, you know, pushing for doesn't work. And so we got in touch with a bunch of our different connects from throughout the years between, you know, the whole family's resources and compiled this incredible, amazing cast of characters that we're going to be able to call on to help introduce kids to some of these industries. So while we've been doing that push, an interesting thing happened because a friend of mine, Tufis Zimbabwe, who is actually the great-grandson of the founders of Jenkins Orphanage, who actually did me a solid or quote-unquote or a favor and came through town at the end of 2024 and did a special fundraiser for us. And we also played a club date together. It was awesome. And he's just an amazing person, human, musician. He's kind of known because he's like this dude who looks really cool sitting behind the piano on Saturday Night Live, right? And so he came through and he did a workshop for the kids at Woodland High School that's way out there in the country and did these other things for us. And so, but he called me up and he was like, hey, the Jenkins Orphanage, which is now, it is not called the Jenkins Orphanage anymore. It is called the Jenkins Youth and Family Village.
10: Right.
9: They were looking for somebody to help with some music technology courses. And, of course, everybody knows that I do that. I write and produce and so on and so forth. And so, would I be willing to help out? I was like, oh, that sounds pretty cool. And so the conversation began, and he introduced me to Janista, who is the, interim exec director there, and then the games have begun. And so it's significant to me because my father learned a lot of the beginning of music from Jenkins Orphanage. He found out about the incredible music program that they had there, amongst other things that they did. And he started sneaking around the property and then ended up getting welcomed in and then became a member of one of their famous traveling young people jazz band.
10: So
9: it's just part of the history. Jenkins is like family, and so it was like, oh my gosh, this is awesome.
11: Well, it's kind of like father and son. It's kind of like a full circle thing, sort of.
9: Right?
11: Yeah.
9: So because of all that, when I knew that we do this twice a year, and I wanted to bring some folks with me, so we have Tuppus and Bob Wangenista here in this call. So, the floor is theirs and yours.
11: Yeah. So what do you think of this effort? You must, you've signed on to it, Tuppus. So I'm thinking this is fast becoming near and dear to your heart. What do you expect out of this?
12: Hi, Sherry.
11: Hi.
12: Thank you for having me on. And thank you, Obi. That was such a great opening. And my thoughts and feelings on it. A lot of great information. And, my thoughts and feelings on it is that it's such a great honor to be connected to Jenkins and to be able to come back, I guess, after all these years and try to reestablish programs and work with kids and youth and make that same impact that they were able to do over the past century. So,
11: well, and Jenkins has such an interesting history. And when I moved to Charleston, over 20 years ago, it's one of the things that I just happened to run into just driving around. And I said, oh, what's that? Oh, a Jenkins Orphanage. What is that? And I started to read up on it. And it's fascinating. I mean, there's so much history here, but I just think that is fascinating. And that your information I have, your great great grandparents were founders.
12: Yes, my great grandfather, Reverend Daniel Joseph Jenkins, and his wife Lena James. At the time, they took in the four boys, and with the help and approval of the church, they continued to work with the kids and get instruments and clothes and continue to build the program out, and it just kept growing. And eventually they were making enough revenue from the youth performing that they were able to fund having more kids, and it just kept growing and growing. And they eventually were taking the kids across the seas to Europe and up and down the East Coast. And so it was a very successful program. A lot of great musicians.
11: Yes.
12: Including Obi's father, Joey Morant, came out of it. Great musicians such as Cat Anderson, Jabbo Smith, Freddie Green. The list goes on. If anyone's willing to do the research. And one of the particular greats that came out was Edmund Thornton Jenkins, who's my grandmother, Mildred Jenkins' older brother, and one of their kids. And so he went on to study at the Academy of Music in London. That was after studying with Avery Institute and Morehouse College. I moved to London and studied there, then eventually moved to Paris to continue his career. And so a lot of the music he left behind, I've been working on and had chances to do shows with Spoleto, a piece with the Charleston Symphony, the Somerville Symphony, the Hilton.
9: Hold on one second. I have to interrupt. I was invited to an event, Sherry, with where Tuppus was doing one of these performances, kind of introspectives of these workings of his family. And I'm just telling you, I already knew he was dope, right? As a musician, but I had no clue the levels. What? Okay, I'm going to shut up again, but it was ridiculous.
11: I was going to say, you must be proud that looking at the of what your grandparents started, your great-grandparents started, and how it has evolved. and that it's still here because it serves a purpose. And I have to think it has evolved for the better over the years.
13: Yeah, well, you know, it's we're under new management now, and we have Lou Reams, who actually spent time at the orphanage as a youth, and it's quite an incredible story.
11: Yeah.
13: And he just started serving, I think, within the past 2 years, and so he brought me on, and I was, you know, excited and happy to be a part of this opportunity. And much of this would not be possible without great direction by Janister Heron, who does, you know, most of the tasks at the Youth and Family Village. So I'm very thankful that there's such great management there between Lou and her. And, you know, what better person to talk about what's going on there than Janister. So I just want to.
11: Yeah, that I think it's all fascinating. I wish you all could be in the studio because I just want to shake hands with you. I think this is very cool. Janister Heron, are you with us?
14: I am. Hi, Sherry. How are you?
11: I am very well. You are at this moment executive director of a tech executive, a founder and CEO of Essence Technology Consulting. And you've spent the past 25 years advocating for at-risk women and kids. This new endeavor, what do you see happening in this new endeavor of getting kids the education, music? Of course, it benefits everyone, but this is kind of specialized stuff. This is kind of behind the scenes that a lot of people don't consider. Everyone wants to be a star, but there's a lot to do behind the scenes.
14: That is correct. Yes, I've spent the last 30 plus years in technology, but part of my life has been helping at-risk girls in underserved communities. And when this opportunity came to me unexpectedly, it was just, I felt like it was just a calling of this is something that I needed to do at this time. And I'm honored to be able to work with OB and Tuffis on this project that we actually have. As you know, Jazz is the cornerstone of the Jenkins Orphanage.
11: Oh, yeah.
14: And that was the way that they were able to support and for the orphans that were actually at Jenkins at the time. So I am like actually thrilled to be able to bring that back and continue the history and the legacy of Jenkins.
11: Do you see this as I don't know if this is just kind of a summer thing, or is this something that might be eased into Jenkins on a permanent basis?
14: Now, the programming that we're putting in place is something that is just being kicked off during the summer.
11: Mm.
14: However, I'm looking at partnerships that will be providing services for the community year-round. So the Carolina Studios provided funding for us to be able to have the Jenkins Jazz Academy that OB will be leading for us this summer.
11: Yeah.
14: And hopefully continuing beyond that. We also have some other programming around STEM. We have a STEM academy that's starting. We have a garden that we are also looking at serving with the community as well. So there are a number of things that we're initiating that will be able to have kids and families on in our village year-round.
11: You know, you're techie. We could have used you last time. We couldn't get the phones to work, but it's just the idea that you know, today's kid. Like, I didn't grow up with all the technical stuff. I've had to, you know, run as fast as I could to catch up with the technology today. Kids today, though, are they, you know, glomming on, I hate to use the word glomming, but are they on board with the tech stuff, aren't they?
14: They are. We will be teaching them how to be safe and just what careers are out there that uses tech properly instead of the surfing of the internet, helping them to identify different careers mainly in tech.
11: Yeah. And there are growing careers in tech. I mean, that's the wave of the future is here.
9: So Sherry, let me add and interrupt without being rude. Or maybe I already was. My bad. One of the things I believe for this kickoff, at least my part, my role in this, is the is this technology programming, songwriting, software part of things to teach young folks how to utilize these things properly in a fullness as youngsters. So that they're able to truly take part and get in touch with that creative spirit, right? So that's a kind of a self-aware collaborative between themselves and technology. And then what I'm hoping, and there's been a brief discussion, but what I'm hoping is that we're able to then kind of meld our more music program in as a partnership with Jenkins and be able to, you know, kind of have both things literally outwardly mobilizing these young folks, especially from that business perspective. You know, we obviously there's going to be the teaching of music and instruments, and all that will grow as well,
11: sure,
9: because that's a Jenkins thing. But also there are other, you know, organizations in Charleston that do some of that, right? But this is an untapped part of it. And so the technology, the business side, I think that's something that also can be a you know, heralding thing to the Jenkins community that is kind of untapped by other organizations locally.
14: Yes, and Obi, I totally agree. And that was one of the beauties of bringing you aboard that I saw being long-term with us, with being a part of the vision that we have for Jenkins long-term.
9: Amen. Love you, Janista. Love you, Tuppett. Love you, Sherry.
11: Thank you. Mark Bryan couldn't be with us. He's vocals, guitar, with Hootie and the Blowfish, and the founder of Carolina Studios. What will his part be in all this?
14: He is providing the curriculum for Obi at this point. He's sponsored all of the computers and the software that we will have in the music. There's two music studios that we are developing right now that will be ready June 15th for the 50 kids that will be utilizing the music studios over the summer for 6 weeks.
11: So this is kind of an elective for them. This is... They don't have to take it, right? This is for the kids who are interested in this kind of thing.
14: Well, the summer program that we have 50 scholarships that we provided to underserved communities in the surrounding area. They will be focusing in on literacy, continuing to keep their reading skills over the summer, and in addition to that, they will have some programming, like the music. They will have STEM. They'll grow some food in the garden that we have. We have golf. We have some field trips to the aquarium, the beach. So they will have some afternoon activities that will be somewhat of a extracurricular activity outside of their curriculum of reading. First thing in the morning.
11: This sounds like a full day.
14: It is a full day. We're excited to have, we are expanding. We had 30 kids last summer, and we expanded to 50. So we're excited to host that many kids this year.
11: Yeah.
9: I love that garden aspect. Toughest, didn't they used to do that in the original?
13: Yeah, the Jenkins Orphanage was, I'd say, self-sustainable. They had their own source of food. They had a printing press. They had income coming in from the band. They had a shoe shop. And they may have had a few other things I can't think of at this moment, but they pretty much had a completely self-sustainable unit. So
11: you know what it kind of sounds a little bit like, Tuffus? It sounds like Boys Town in Nebraska, where they also, it was for kids with nowhere else to go, and they ended up having to learn how to farm, how to grow their own food, how to sew their clothes, maybe how to make clothes, how to repair shoes, things like that. So, you know, that's in the Midwest, and this is the East Coast, and this is what we're doing here and what Jenkins has been doing since, well, forever, decades. And how old is Jenkins?
14: 1891 was when it was founded, yeah. So it's at 135 years old.
10: That's good math.
11: I was going to say, where's my phone, my calculator? It sounds like well-rounded, you know, education and background, just in, you know, life skills and things like that. But you add music to it. I always think of music. When I think music, I think joyful. So you put music in there, but you give it kind of a behind the scenes brain. It's music with a brain that you look in, you know, to what's happening in the background, what's happening behind the scenes. And I guess, Obi, is that where you come in with all this?
10: Well, I think that, you know, to me, it's a whole full circle. You know, everything that we do with our organization has legacy surrounding it. Mm-hmm. And it's the same thing with Jenkins. And so, and then my father wasn't an orphan, and his mom was a superhero just like my mom.
11: Yeah.
10: And so he didn't have to go there, but they welcomed him anyways, and he gained so much. And here it is, you know, however many years, she said again, later, here I am tapping back in to this same institution. It's just, it's phenomenal, and it's a blessing. And I'm looking forward to this particular role as, you know, an instructor, but also a nurturer of youth, but also for the growth that our organizations will have together.
11: Yeah, you know, when you called me and said that you were embarking on this project, I thought, see, you're a teacher. Professor.
10: I think it's funny. I thank you for the nickname, but I think it's funny that, you know, all of us who, and I have to say this, especially most creatives, end up being teachers in a way, because of the way that we go about things.
11: Yeah.
10: You know, our normal lives, when we do this on a daily basis, Tuffus can tell you, Janista can tell you, you can tell us, we all kind of, that's just kind of how it ends up being. It's the way that we speak. It's the way that we conduct ourselves. And so I think it's just kind of a natural progression that this is kind of what we do.
11: And isn't it part of the excitement of sharing what you know with others, and especially young people, maybe igniting a little spark that will further their interest in what you're talking about?
10: Absolutely. And I saw you snuck your name in there. You said sharing. But it is definitely an exciting part of what we do, sowing back into our youth and the communities as a whole. The families of these youth, those who have families, they get to feed off of this as well. They benefit from this as well, because mm-hmm. as the youth are being fed, that helps kind of nurture the whole, the whole family, the family as a whole, in some way or another. It's just kind of like a spark that just happens.
11: And that's what all that jazz is all about, right? Is helping these families.
9: Absolutely. We are about family first, even though youth first, it's kind of a ridiculous thing, because how do you see it? It's like that whole chicken and the egg thing. But we're here for the youth. We're here for the families. With one aspect of what we do, it's family first. With another aspect, it's the youth first. So everybody wins, and we get to keep the legacy going. So I ask everybody that if you need information about this program, please reach out to, you can reach out to us at Joey Morant, All That Jazz, Inc. You know our website, Joey Morant allthatjazzinc.com. And you can reach through the website. You can reach through my phone number, 843-209-9946. Again, that's 843-209-9946. The organization number, 917-776-6944. And then you can reach out to Jenkins directly, Janista Goat.
14: It's www.jenkinsoas.org.
9: So please reach out to either of us, and you know, it's not too late to sign up for the program. It's not too late to sow into either program if you are one of those folks who likes to help out organizations. You can sow into either organizations through those pieces of information that we just gave you. Sherry, we love you.
11: We're not done yet.
9: Oh, okay.
11: But I appreciate that, Obi. I really do. So give me the dates of this. It starts next month.
14: June 15th, and it ends July 24th.
11: Okay. So that's more than a full month of learning for these kids at Jenkins. And, you know, you kind of offered that. Can anybody attend this? Or who is this for?
14: No, there's a certain area that we're targeting that's in our surrounding area. And they had to register. And I was told yesterday that we had a waiting list of 70 kids. So it is a high demand program that families are looking to get their kids involved in.
11: Yeah.
14: Hopefully next year we'll be able to expand the number to reach more kids.
11: And this
14: next summer.
11: Are they learning this? Are the kids, how are the young people learning about this? I know the kids at Jenkins are learning about this, but are there kids like in the school district or things like that?
14: Definitely. All the guidance counselors, they have information. We reach out to community centers in the area as well to give them information. So it's promotion, marketing, different things like that actually gets the word out.
11: Yeah.
9: And we've also added to the outreach as well. Reaching out to some of the high schools that we work with, also with the city of Charleston. So you'll find information about this program also on the city of Charleston website. That would have been as of, I believe, last week. So it's out there through their means and through any means that we can help as well.
11: Yeah. What will be your first lesson, Obi? What are you teaching?
9: To teach the kids how to say my name. That's a task.
11: No, I don't think so. But well, you all have been fun. I wish we could have all been in the studio together, but maybe another time. But this is very exciting opportunity. Obi, I remember when you called me about it and said, can we talk about this? I thought, okay, let's do it. It sounds like a very exciting opportunity for you and for the Jenkins community and for anyone that wants to, you know, expand their horizons and learn about music, tech, and kind of mix that together a little bit. We are just about out of time. Obi Morant, you know, the door is always open. Give the website again, or if people want to know any more about what we've been talking about.
9: Yeah, they can reach out to us at Joey Morant allthatjazzinc.com, or they can reach out to the Jenkins Youth and Family
10: village. Please note, she did say that I think that that the sign-up they already are over, but don't let that stop you from signing up, calling, getting in touch with them, because there's going to be more room, and you want to act now, or maybe some spots, last-minute spots will open up. Don't be discouraged. Get
11: okay.
10: in there.
11: Janista Herring, you have been a font of information. We appreciate you. And, of course, pianist Tupis Zimbabwe. Thank you very much. You're all great. Next time we'll have you all in the studio. We'll talk more about it. I appreciate it. Thank you.
10: Thank you,
14: okay,
10: Sherry.
14: Thanks for the advice. Thank you.

0: Classic Hits. Thank you, Charleston County Sheriff's Office and Charleston County School District, for recognizing Jane Edwards Elementary School Resource Officer Derek Conkey and Student of the Month Georgia Hill. 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
5: 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Number 19. 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
8: Hey, it's Bill West asking you, what year was it? 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At the movies, we were hopping into a DeLorean and going back to the future because who didn't want a hoverboard, right? And if you were into action, Rambo First Blood Part 2 was blasting its way through theaters in this year. 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
20: 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T-P-A-U, pronounced to pow. 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
2: Breast cancer is the most common cancer among women in the world. And according to a new study out of the University of Washington School of Medicine, an estimated 3.5 million cases a year are expected by 2050. Now, the good news is we've gotten so much better at screening, earlier detection, and cutting-edge treatments in many countries, including here in the United States. 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
7: 20 years ago, the average attention span was about 2.5 minutes. Today, it's just 47 seconds. Pretty disconcerting. That's according to new research out of UC Irvine. But really, this isn't our fault, at least not entirely. We can blame technology and the world around us. 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
28: 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Everybody have fun tonight.

0: where it is number one for this week. Ending March 30th, 2026, your top 25. It's George Michael, Careless Whisper. My name is Kid Kelly, 80s DJ, back next week with a fresh Hot 25. Thank you so much for listening. Thanks for being true. 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

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That movie is expected to continue to break records and become the best, highest grossing music biopic of all time. I'm not surprised. It's still, even this weekend, on more screens than Nate Bargatze's movie, which is hard to believe for a new release. 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
1: Hi, it's Bill West. Let's play a game. What year was it? Imagine this. A brand new cartoon family moves into our living rooms, and suddenly everybody's saying, "Cowabunga, dude." Yeah, The Simpsons made its TV debut in this year. Over in the music world, a pop queen was striking a pose. Madonna's Like a Prayer was everywhere. In movies, oh, we're lining up for Batman. Michael Keaton in a cape? Gotham was seriously cool. And tech fans, here's a fun one. The Game Boy launched, and suddenly, handheld gaming was the future. In food, Pepsi unveiled a new product called Crystal Pepsi, because apparently cola needed to be clear. And if you were glued to TV, you probably saw Baywatch hit the beach. And for the first time, slow motion running became a cultural phenomenon. So what year was it? It was 1989. Yes, the year of Batman, Game Boy, and a wall that fell. Keep it here for more from 1989 and beyond, only on Classic Hits.
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It's the Commodores. Interesting article in Variety magazine as we talked about the Commodores pulling out of the America 250 celebrations in D.C. over, I guess, politics. But Variety's article talks about some of these classic bands that maybe have, it's hard to trace any original members in, like Milli Vanilli pulling out, and who has the voice to speak for them?

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96.9, never one for the 80s and classic hits. Bill West, Huey Lewis, and we're nonstop with Madonna, who's been busy here. She's been doing interviews about her new album, Confessions 2, coming out. And in this new interview she had, they asked her who her favorite bed partner was. And she had to qualify. Okay, only talking about dead people at this point, which is kind of weird. She said John F. Kennedy Jr. was her favorite. Remember, John and her hooked up back in the 80s. I think I remember that. Anyway.

0: 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Next keyword is 8 a.m. tomorrow with Night Train here on Classic Hits. Up next, got Eddie Grant, music for the weekend from The Cars, and Michael McDonald also coming up.
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0: classic hits. It's Phil Collins. And I was a little encouraged to see Phil Collins hinting that he hasn't closed the door on some new music and maybe even touring, despite having some recent health woes. He does say he does not see himself performing at the upcoming Rock and Roll Hall of Fame induction, despite being a new second-time inductee. So we'll have to hopefully just be satisfied with some Billy Idol. I know he'll be there. He's performing strong. We'll hear from him coming up next on Classic Hits.
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classic hits, Michael. And that Michael movie, by the way, still playing a bunch. I just checked Northwood Stadium Cinemas. It's got like 6 showings today still. So that's more than the Nate Bargatze movie that's on. It's new. So I have a feeling Michael the movie will break all biopic records. We'll see. Time will tell. It's Classic Hits 96.9 Nonstop with Mike and the Mechanics.

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2: 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That's right, We Are the World brought together music's biggest names for charity and became a global anthem. On the charts, the year's number one hit was Careless Whisper by Wham. At the movies, we were hopping into a DeLorean and going back to the future because we didn't want a hoverboard, right? And if you were into action, Rambo First Blood Part 2 was blasting its way through theaters in this year. What year was it? Tech fans, here's a fun one. The first version of Microsoft Windows launched. And in sports, the Chicago Bears, the Bears, were on their way to a legendary Super Bowl shuffle. So what year was it? 1985. The year of Marty McFly, Windows 1.0, and a world united by song. Stay here for tunes from 1985 and beyond, coming up on Classic Hits.
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1: Hi, it's Bill West. So let's play a little game called What Year Was It? I'll set the scene. Big hair, neon colors, and a brand new cartoon on Saturday morning called The Teenage Mutant Ninja Turtles were taking over toy aisles. On the big screen, Patrick Swayze was teaching us to dance in Dirty Dancing. Meanwhile, Michael Douglas was making greed look glamorous in Wall Street. And in music, oh, it was epic. The charts were ruled by Whitney Houston and I Wanna Dance. So what year was it? Tech fans, here's a fun one. The very first version of The Legend of Zelda hit the U.S., and gamers everywhere were suddenly obsessing with saving Princess Zelda. And in world news, a little thing called the stock market crash, Black Monday, shook Wall Street. So what year was the year of Whitney? It was 1987. Whitney, Wall Street, and a whole lot of Ninja Turtles. What a time to listen to the radio. More classic hits from 1987 and beyond, still to come right here on Classic Hits.

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Music that makes you feel good.

Charleston's classic hits. Night Train's back tomorrow morning. In fact, tomorrow he gets to crank up the first play of the new week to win your trip to Bourbon and Beyond just after 8 o'clock tomorrow on 96.9.

0: Loving playing some Skynyrd as we eke out a little more music here. A little more music out of the month of May, out of the weekend too. Actually, we're not stopping. We got a lot of music on the way from Elton John, Pat Benatar. We'll get some Billy Ocean, Heart. All the good stuff still coming up here on Classic Hits. Stick around.
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1: Hi, it's Bill West. Let's play a game. What year was it? Imagine this. A brand new cartoon family moves into our living rooms, and suddenly everybody's saying, "Cowabunga, dude." Yeah, The Simpsons made its TV debut in this year. Over in the music world, a pop queen was striking a pose. Madonna's Like a Prayer was everywhere. In movies, oh, we're lining up for Batman. Michael Keaton in a cape? Gotham was seriously cool. And tech fans, here's a fun one. The Game Boy launched, and suddenly, handheld gaming was the future. In food, Pepsi unveiled a new product called Crystal Pepsi, because apparently cola needed to be clear. And if you were glued to TV, you probably saw Baywatch hit the beach. And for the first time, slow motion running became a cultural phenomenon. So what year was it? It was 1989. Yes, the year of Batman, Game Boy, and a wall that fell. Keep it here for more from 1989 and beyond, only on Classic Hits.
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3: Colleague of mine was telling me the other day about how their Instagram feed is filled with videos, most of them kind of funny, about how grandparents and friends tend to bulldoze new parents out of the way to get to see their baby. As a dad of three daughters, I know how life really does become all about them the moment those kids are born. But I also know parents are still people, too, who need their own attention beyond being mom or dad. And moms, in particular in those early years, can feel especially invisible in the eyes of other people. So what can you do to stop contributing to what is known as maternal invisibility? Women we spoke to said these two things were the most helpful. When people stopped to ask how they could best support them, number one, or when they took the initiative to handle certain tasks that obviously needed to be done. I'm Dr. Sanjay Gupta, helping you live a better life.
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4: Have you ever noticed that you mostly breathe through one nostril at a time? Even when you're not sick, even when your allergies aren't bothering you. The body actually switches the dominant nostril as frequently as every 2 hours while we're awake. That's according to Adam Taylor, an anatomy professor at Lancaster University in the UK. This alternating cycle is automatic. It's regulated subconsciously by the hypothalamus in the brain, he said. Your body does this to give each nostril a chance to rest and repair, so they don't get too dried out, which could make it easier for pathogens and inflammation to cause damage. Now, Taylor also said, studies suggest the left nostril may be more dominant, and when the right nostril is dominant, the body is in a more alert or even stressed state. Who knew? Pretty fascinating stuff. I'm Dr. Sanjay Gupta, helping you live a better life.

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1: Hey, it's Bill West asking you, what year was it? Picture this, a time when shoulder pads ruled fashion and everyone was humming along to a song that asked us to care. That's right, We Are the World brought together music's biggest names for charity and became a global anthem. On the charts, the year's number one hit was Careless Whisper by Wham. At the movies, we were hopping into a DeLorean and going Back to the Future because we didn't want a hoverboard, right? And if you were into action, Rambo First Blood Part 2 was blasting its way through theaters in this year. What year was it? Tech fans, here's a fun one. The first version of Microsoft Windows launched. And in sports, the Chicago Bears, the Bears, were on their way to a legendary Super Bowl shuffle. So what year was it? 1985. The year of Marty McFly, Windows 1.0, and a world united by song. 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
9: Hi, it's Bill West. So let's play a little game called What Year Was It? I'll set the scene. Big hair, neon colors, and a brand new cartoon on Saturday morning called The Teenage Mutant Ninja Turtles were taking over toy aisles. On the big screen, Patrick Swayze was teaching us to dance in Dirty Dancing. Meanwhile, Michael Douglas was making greed look glamorous in Wall Street. And in music, oh, it was epic. The charts were ruled by Whitney Houston and I Wanna Dance. So what year was it? Tech fans, here's a fun one. The very first version of The Legend of Zelda hit the U.S., and gamers everywhere were suddenly obsessing with saving Princess Zelda. And in world news, a little thing called the stock market crash, Black Monday, shook Wall Street. So what year was the year of Whitney? It was 1987. Whitney, Wall Street, and a whole lot of Ninja Turtles. What a time to listen to the radio. More classic hits from 1987 and beyond, still to come right here on Classic Hits.
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1: Hi, it's Bill West. So let's play a little game called What Year Was It? I'll set the scene. Big hair, neon colors, and a brand new cartoon on Saturday morning called The Teenage Mutant Ninja Turtles were taking over toy aisles. On the big screen, Patrick Swayze was teaching us to dance in Dirty Dancing. Meanwhile, Michael Douglas was making greed look glamorous in Wall Street. And in music, oh, it was epic. The charts were ruled by Whitney Houston and I Wanna Dance. So what year was it? Tech fans, here's a fun one. The very first version of The Legend of Zelda hit the U.S., and gamers everywhere were suddenly obsessing with saving Princess Zelda. And in world news, a little thing called the stock market crash, Black Monday, shook Wall Street. So what year was the year of Whitney? It was 1987. Whitney, Wall Street, and a whole lot of Ninja Turtles. What a time to listen to the radio. More classic hits from 1987 and beyond, still to come right here on Classic Hits.
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